0: Valsa Williams. External Affairs Minister Dr. S. Jaishankar has reaffirmed India's support for Bhutan's developmental goals and priorities. During his official visit to Bhutan from the 16th to the 18th of September, Dr. Jaishankar and his Bhutanese counterpart, Leonpol D.N. Thungyel, reviewed all aspects of bilateral cooperation besides regional and international issues of mutual importance. The two sides appreciated the progress in strengthening the special and multifaceted India-Bhutan partnership. Both ministers also jointly inaugurated and launched several development projects. These included the 65-bedded Gyaltsuen Jetsun Pema Mother and Child Hospital in Mongar, the Jagannathan Bridge on the Samdrup Jongkhar Trashigang Highway, and the transfer of 43 Jersey cows from India to the National Cattle Breeding Centre in Bumthang. India also handed over 54 electric vehicles to the Bhutanese government. The ministers also laid the foundation stone for the 500-kilowatt Lunana hydropower project. Northern Army Commander Lieutenant General Pratik Sharma has commended the White Knight Corps for successfully neutralizing two Jaish terrorists under Operation Sohan in Udhampur. Army Commander Lieutenant General Pratik Sharma complimented White Knight Corps for their swift, precise and professional action in neutralizing two terrorists during Operation Sohan in Majalta area of Udhampur district. Our correspondent reports that the successful intelligence-based operation conducted in seamless synergy with J&K police and CRPF once again underscores the strength of joint interagency coordination in the counter-terrorism grid. Defence Minister Rajnath Singh will visit Keralam and Karnataka today. In a social media post, Mr. Singh said he will attend the inaugural ceremony of an event organised by Janmabhoomi, a prominent Malayalam daily in Kochi, Keralam. Later in the evening, the Defence Minister will attend a handing over ceremony in Bengaluru for the light combat aircraft, Tejas Final Operational Clearance Twin-Seater Trainer and Hindustan Turbo Trainer 40 Basic Trainer Aircraft to the Indian Air Force and Dhruv NG Helicopters to Pawan Hans Limited. The first meeting of the Joint Parliamentary Committee on the Foreign Contribution Regulation Amendment Bill 2026 will be held in New Delhi today. The committee will receive a briefing from representatives of the Ministry of Home Affairs on the provisions of the bill. Both Houses of Parliament on the 12th of August gave their nod to referring the Foreign Contribution Regulation Amendment Bill 2026 to a joint parliamentary committee for further scrutiny. The bill seeks to amend the Foreign Contribution Regulation Act 2010 with the objective of making use of foreign contributions more transparent and accountable. India has voted for a United Nations General Assembly UNGA resolution to allow Palestine President Mahmoud Abbas to address the high-level meeting of the Assembly in New York in the US next week via video. Earlier, the US refused to give him a visa to come to New York. The resolution was passed overwhelmingly yesterday with 152 votes, while only the US, Israel and Paraguay voted against it and four others formally abstained. U.S. Deputy Permanent Representative Tammy Bruce defended the video refusal, accusing Palestine of not giving up on terrorism. Chief of Army Staff General Dhiraj Seth visited Russian Land Forces headquarters as part of his three-day official visit to Russia. The interaction focused on deepening military cooperation and expanding training engagements. Indian tech ball debutant Quincy Joachim D'Souza stormed into the semi-finals of the Aichi Nagoya Asian Games in Japan after securing two wins in the women's singles event this morning. Quincy produced a strong comeback in her Group A match 2 encounter against Japan's Yuina Sakamoto to seal a hard-fought 2-1 victory. The Indian debutant followed it up with a convincing 2-0 win over Cambodia's Kuem Yen DY in Group A match 3. Benchmark domestic equity indices were trading moderately up in the forenoon session today. The Sensex rose 113 points to 74,427, while the Nifty added 30 points to 23,301 when reports last came in. And with that, we end this news bulletin.
1: நேரம் 12 மணி 10 நிமிடம். சிந்தனை துளி.

0: 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India and UAE have reaffirmed their commitment to continued cooperation and coordination in efforts to promote regional peace, security and stability. Prime Minister Narendra Modi today received a telephone call from the President of the United Arab Emirates, Sheikh Mohammed bin Zayed Al Nahyan. The two leaders exchanged views on developments in West Asia. They also discussed new measures to further deepen the India-UAE Comprehensive Strategic Partnership, including in the areas of energy, defence, technology, investment and health. The UAE President conveyed warm greetings on the Prime Minister's birthday and congratulated him on India's successful BRICS presidency. India has expressed deep concern over the escalating security situation in the Red Sea region. Replying to a question at a media briefing in New Delhi, Ministry of External Affairs spokesperson Randhir Jaiswal said India has condemned attacks on Saudi Arabia's sovereign territory, including attacks targeting civilians and economic assets. He said India had also issued a statement following the attempted attack on the holy city of Mecca.
1: Such attacks, I need not elaborate or reiterate, they vitiate the regional security, they impact or undermine regional peace and security, and also threaten freedom of navigation through the Bab al-Mandeb. And obviously, for various reasons, this is totally unacceptable to us. We hope that there is early restoration of peace and stability in the region.
0: On the collision between a Pakistan Navy vessel and an Indian warship, Mr. Jaiswal said the dangerous overtaking maneuver by PNS Hunain was a gross violation of Article 10 of the 1991 India-Pakistan Agreement on advance notice on military exercises, maneuvers and troop movements. He added that the Pakistani vessel also violated the international regulations for preventing collisions at sea. Electronics and Information Technology Minister Ashwini Vaishnaw has said

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1: Good evening. This is Akashvani. I am Anuja Kumar with the news at 9. The headlines. India and UAE reaffirm their commitment to continue cooperation in promoting regional security and stability. UAE President dials Prime Minister Narendra Modi. New Delhi expresses deep concern over escalating security situation in Red Sea region. Condemns attack on Saudi Arabia's sovereign territory. Hindustan Aeronautics Limited hands over twin-seater Tejas and HTT-40 trainer aircraft to Indian Air Force. Election Commission allots separate names and electoral symbols to rival factions of Trinamool Congress. Government relaxes sugar stock holding limit for bulk consumers from 15 to 30 days. And in Asian Games, Indian women's cricket team storms into semi-finals, beating hosts Japan by 8 wickets in quarter-final. And now the news in detail. India and UAE have reaffirmed their commitment to continued cooperation and coordination in efforts to promote regional peace, security and stability. Prime Minister Narendra Modi today received a telephone call from President of the United Arab Emirates, Sheikh Mohammed bin Zayed Al Nahyan. The two leaders exchanged views on developments in West Asia. They also discussed new measures to further deepen the India-UAE Comprehensive Strategic Partnership, including in the areas of energy, defence, technology, investment and health. The UAE President conveyed warm greetings on the Prime Minister's birthday and congratulated him on India's successful BRICS presidency. Mr. Modi appreciated the participation of Crown Prince Sheikh Khalid in the BRICS summit and the UAE's cooperation and partnership in achieving substantive outcomes under India's presidency. India has expressed deep concern over the escalating security situation in the Red Sea region. Briefing media in New Delhi this afternoon, External Affairs Ministry spokesperson Randhir Jaiswal condemned the attacks on Saudi Arabia's sovereign territory, including attacks targeting civilians and economic assets. He said India had also issued a statement following the attempted attack on the holy city of Mecca.
2: Such attacks, I need not elaborate or reiterate, they vitiate the regional security, they impact or undermine regional peace and security, and also threaten freedom of navigation through the Bab al-Mandeb. And obviously, for various reasons, this is totally unacceptable to us. We hope that there is early restoration of peace and stability in the region.
1: On the collision between a Pakistan Navy vessel and an Indian warship, Mr. Jaiswal said India had taken note of Pakistan's response to its protest. He categorically rejected the allegations and insinuations made by Pakistan.
2: The Pakistani side has once again been advised about the need for all military units to observe due care and respect the provisions of the relevant agreements between the two sides in order to prevent any repeat of such incidents. The incident did not cause any major damage to INS Kolkata and she remains at sea.
1: Replying to a query on the US sanctions on Russia and Iran Act, MEA spokesperson Randhir Jaiswal said India has conveyed at senior levels of the US administration the possible implications of the act for India's energy security, global energy markets and overall bilateral relations. He said India continues to source energy from diversified sources. Mr. Jaiswal reiterated that energy sourcing is guided by national interest. He stressed that meeting the energy needs of 1.4 billion Indians is an imperative. The public sector aviation

0: Manufacturer Hindustan Aeronautics Limited (HAL) today handed over light combat aircraft Tejas final operational clearance twin-seater trainers and HTT-40 basic trainer aircraft to the Indian Air Force in Bengaluru today. Defence Minister Rajnath Singh and Civil Aviation Minister K. Ram Mohan Naidu attended their handing over ceremony. HAL handed over two light combat aircraft Tejas final operational clearance twin-seater trainer aircraft to the Indian Air Force. It also handed over four Dhruv next-generation helicopters to Pawan Hans Limited, a public sector undertaking. HAL also delivered the first HTT-40 basic trainer aircraft to the Indian Air Force. The Defence Minister named the aircraft Ankur. Speaking at the event, Defence Minister Rajnath Singh expressed confidence that India will emerge as a global player in the sector and appreciated Hindustan Aeronautics Limited's efforts to indigenize defence and civil aviation technologies.
1: HAL ने एयरक्राफ्ट मैन्युफैक्चरिंग, हेलीकॉप्टर डेवलपमेंट, ओवरहॉल, रिपेयर, मेंटेनेंस और एयरोस्पेस इंजीनियरिंग में वैल्यूएबल कैपेबिलिटीज डेवलप की हैं। हमें HAL को एक ऐसे ऑर्गेनाइजेशन के रूप में देखना होगा जो डिजाइन, डेवलपमेंट, मैन्युफैक्चरिंग, सर्टिफिकेशन, लाइफ साइकिल सपोर्ट और ग्लोबल मार्केटिंग, इन सभी क्षेत्रों में वर्ल्ड क्लास कैपेबिलिटी को डिमॉन्स्ट्रेट करे।
0: Electronics and Information Technology Minister Ashwini Vaishnaw has said India is emerging as a trusted partner in the global semiconductor industry. Participating at a fireside chat at Semicon India 2026 in New Delhi today, Mr. Vaishnaw said trust is crucial in the semiconductor industry, from protecting intellectual property and enabling global companies to design end-to-end products in India. Mr. Vaishnaw said India had set a target of training 85,000 semiconductor design engineers over 10 years and 70,000 have already been trained in 4 years. Later, talking to media, Mr. Vaishnaw said over 30 companies from one country are participating across the pavilions at Semicon India.
2: Very good response. Country roundtables have basically, some of the countries have come in very large contingents. We are very encouraged by it. Japan, Singapore, both of them are 30 plus companies participating in their pavilions. South Korea, many European countries, Netherlands is there, Sweden is there. And overall, the response is very good. The country roundtables are basically showing that the companies from those countries can expand their work. The governments are supporting that and looks like it's going to be a very good journey ahead.
0: Several MOUs were exchanged and new collaborations announced at Semicon India 2026 in the presence of Mr. Vaishnaw. This is Akashwani giving you the news.
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0: The government has relaxed the sugar stock holding limit for bulk consumers from 15 to 30 days. The relaxation is subject to condition that the quantity of stock held beyond the existing 15 days limit shall be sourced exclusively from sugar imported under Advance Authorization Scheme and Tariff Rate Quota. The Consumer Affairs, Food and Public Distribution Ministry said the stock holding limit for purchase from the open market shall remain unchanged and will be restricted to 15 days consumption only. The ministry said the measure is intended to strike a balance between the interests of bulk consumers and the need to maintain stability in the domestic sugar market. The Election Commission today allotted separate names and electoral symbols to the rival factions of the Trinamool Congress Party. This will allow the groups led by Mamata Banerjee and Arup Roy to contest the by-elections in Nandigram and Rajinagar on the 6th of next month under new identities. The group led by Arup Roy has been allotted the name Democratic Trinamool Congress and the envelope symbol. The faction led by Mamata Banerjee has been allotted the name Mamata All India Trinamool Congress and the football player symbol. In its order, the poll body said both groups would be treated as recognized political parties in West Bengal, Meghalaya and Tripura. The Delhi High Court today ordered that no victory procession should be taken out after the declaration of results of Delhi University Students' Union elections. It also asked all students' organizations and candidates to explain why electoral damages should not be imposed on them for violation of norms. A two-judge bench

0: passed the directions after observing that there were frequent and blatant violations of the Linked Door Committee recommendations during the Delhi University elections. The voting was held across Delhi University campuses today. Prime Minister Narendra Modi is completing 25 years in public service, a journey defined by the mantra of Jan Seva Se Desh Seva and a relentless commitment that continues today. Guided by this vision for Seva and Sushasan, the government has been ceaselessly working towards achieving the goal of a Viksit Bharat by 2047. Through inclusive development and social empowerment, this dedication is transforming lives. Today, in this special series, Seva Sankalp Abhiyan, we bring you an instance of how this vision has been translated into action through the platform of Niti Aayog.
1: Niti Aayog replaced the Planning Commission on 1st January 2015 through a cabinet resolution designed as a policy body rather than a funding one. It works three main instruments. The Governing Council brings the Prime Minister and every Chief Minister to one table. The State Support Mission places Niti teams inside state governments. The Aspirational Districts Program ranks districts on measured outcomes and publishes the results. Addressing the third Governing Council meeting of Niti Aayog in New Delhi in 2017, Prime Minister Narendra Modi had said that the centre and states are working together as a team through the platform.
2: National Institute of Transforming India, NITI, बदलते वैश्विक परिदृश्य में देश के भविष्य को तैयार करने को, देश को सशक्त करने का एक बहुत ही उचित मंच है। एक ऐसा प्लेटफॉर्म जहां राज्य और केंद्र सरकार मिलकर देश के लिए नीतियां तैयार करते हैं, नीतियों को लागू करने के लिए सामूहिक प्रयास करते हैं।
1: Talking to Akashvani News, former Chief Executive Officer of NITI Aayog, Amitabh Kant, said the creation of NITI Aayog has given a boost to cooperative federalism and offers strategic and technical advice to the center, state governments and union territories.
3: Niti Aayog ka matlab hai National Institution for Transforming India. Uska lakshya hai ki Bharat mein transformation laye. 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Usme cooperation bhi kare, competition bhi kare aur outcome based monitoring kare. 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
0: The Supreme Court today suggested a series of measures for all states and union territories to prevent Hooch tragedies. These include stricter monitoring of methanol procurement, storage and transportation, periodic scrutiny of licenses and permits, and specialized disaster management systems to deal with mass casualties. A two-judge bench made the observations while striking down Maharashtra's rules requiring bitterant and colorant to be added to methanol sold to non-drug manufacturers. The India Meteorological Department has forecast heavy rainfall over Andhra Pradesh, Rajasthan, Karnataka, Kerala, Mahe, Andaman and Nicobar Islands and parts of Northeast India tomorrow. The weather agency said that conditions are becoming favorable for withdrawal of southwest monsoon from some parts of West Rajasthan from tomorrow. For Delhi, IMD has forecast a partly cloudy sky tomorrow. On to sports. At the Asian Games, the Indian women's cricket team entered the semi-finals after comfortably defeating hosts Japan by 8 wickets in Nissin today. In the quarter-final match, electing to field first, India bowled out Japan for a paltry 57 in 19.5 overs. In reply, India overhauled the target, posting 59 for 2 in just 5 overs. Shefali Verma led the chase with an unbeaten 40 of 15 balls. Harmanpreet Kaur-led Indian team will now face Bangladesh in the second semi-final on Sunday. The first semi-final match will be played between Pakistan and Sri Lanka on the same day. The opening ceremony of the Asian Games 2026 at Aichi, Nagoya in Japan will be held tomorrow. For India, double Olympic medalist Manu Bhakar and shot putter Tajinder Pal Singh Tur will lead the contingent. The 20th edition of the Asian Games will run from tomorrow until the 4th of next month. And now, before we end the bulletin, the headlines once again. India and UAE reaffirm their commitment to continue cooperation in promoting regional security and stability. UAE President dials Prime Minister Narendra Modi. New Delhi.

0: expresses deep concern over escalating security situation in Red Sea region, condemns attack on Saudi Arabia's sovereign territory. Hindustan Aeronautics Limited hands over twin-seater Tejas and HTT-40 trainer aircraft to Indian Air Force. Election Commissioner lauds separate names and electoral symbols to rival factions of Trinamool Congress. Government relaxes sugar stock holding limit for bulk consumers from 15 to 30 days. And in Asian Games, Indian women's cricket team storms into semi-finals, beating host Japan by 8 wickets in quarter-final. That is all in the news at 9. Good night.
1: காற்று வெளியீடை கானமிசிக்கும் காரைக்கால் பண்பலை 100.3 நேரம் 9:15.

0: call from President of UAE, Sheikh Mohammed bin Zayed Al Nahyan. The two leaders exchanged views on developments in West Asia. They also discussed new measures to further deepen the India-UAE Comprehensive Strategic Partnership, including in areas of energy, defense, technology, investment, and health. The UAE President conveyed warm greetings on the Prime Minister's birthday and congratulated him on India's successful BRICS presidency. Mr. Modi appreciated the participation of Crown Prince in the BRICS summit and UAE's cooperation and partnership in achieving substantive outcomes under India's presidency. India has expressed deep concern over the escalating security situation in the Red Sea region. Briefing media in New Delhi this afternoon, External Affairs Ministry spokesperson Randhir Jaiswal condemned the attacks on Saudi Arabia's sovereign territory, including attacks targeting civilians and economic assets. He said India had also issued a statement following the attempted attack on the holy city of Mecca.
1: Such attacks, I need not elaborate or reiterate, they vitiate the regional security, they impact or undermine regional peace and security, and also threaten freedom of navigation through the Bab al-Mandeb. And obviously, for various reasons, this is totally unacceptable to us. We hope that there is early restoration of peace and stability in the region.
0: On the collision between a Pakistan Navy vessel and an Indian warship, Mr. Jaiswal said India had taken note of Pakistan's response to its protest. He categorically rejected the allegations and insinuations made by Pakistan. Replying to a query on the US Sanctions on Russia and Iran Act, MEA spokesperson Randhir Jaiswal said, India has conveyed at senior levels of the US administration the possible implications of the act for India's energy security, global energy markets, and overall bilateral relations. He said India continues to source energy from diversified sources. Mr. Jaiswal reiterated that energy sourcing is guided by national interest. He stressed that meeting the energy needs of 1.4 billion Indians is an imperative. The public sector aviation manufacturer Hindustan Aeronautics Limited, HAL, today handed over light combat aircraft, Tejas final operational clearance twin-seater trainers and HTT-40 basic trainer aircraft to the Indian Air Force in Bengaluru today. Defence Minister Rajnath Singh and Civil Aviation Minister K. Ramamohan Naidu attended the handing over ceremony. HAL handed over two light combat aircraft, Tejas final operational clearance twin-seater trainer aircraft to Indian Air Force. It also handed over four Dhruv Next Generation helicopters to Pawan Hans Limited, a public sector undertaking. HAL also delivered the first HTT-40 basic trainer aircraft to the Indian Air Force. The Defence Minister named the aircraft Ankur. Speaking at the event, Defence Minister Rajnath Singh expressed confidence that India will emerge as a global player in the sector and appreciated HAL's efforts to indigenize defence and civil aviation technologies. The Election Commission today allotted separate names and electoral symbols to the rival factions of the Trinamool Congress Party. This will allow the groups led by Mamata Banerjee and Arup Roy to contest the by-elections in Nandigram and Rajinagar on the 6th of next month under new identities. The group led by Arup Roy has been allotted the name Democratic Trinamool Congress and the envelope symbol. The faction led by Mamata Banerjee has been allotted the name Mamata All India Trinamool Congress and the football player symbol. Polling for Delhi University Students Union or DUSU concluded today. Voting was held in two phases. Voting was held for four central posts, that is President, Vice President, Secretary and Joint Secretary. Counting of votes will take place tomorrow at the multipurpose hall of Delhi University's Sports Stadium in North Campus. And at the Asian Games, the Indian women's cricket team entered the semi-finals after comfortably defeating host Japan by 8 wickets in Nissan today. In the quarter-final match, electing to field first, India bowled out Japan for a paltry 57 in 19.5 overs. In reply, India overhauled the target, posting 59 for 2 in just 5 overs. And that is the end of this news bulletin.
2: ஆகாஷ்வாணியின் காரைக்கால் பண்பலை 100.3 நேரம் 11:10. துயிலும் முன் பறக்க வேண்டும் என்ற உந்துதல் ஏற்படும் போது ஒருவரால் தவழ்வதற்கு ஒருபோதும் சம்மதிக்க முடியாது என்ற ஹெலன் கெல்லர் அவர்களின் சிந்தனையுடன் 100.3 மெகாஹெர்ட்ஸ் பண்பலை வரிசையில் நமது நிலையத்தின் இன்றைய நிகழ்ச்சிகள் யாவும் இனிதே நிறைவு பெறுகிறது. அடுத்த ஒளிபரப்பு நாளை காலை 5:51 ஆரம்பமாகும். இந்த நாள் இனிய